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at 6, Showtime 8 p.m. Stephanie Mills after 7 and Karen White. 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
1: 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Family, it's time for your royal weekend overview. Now, looking at the radar, the skies are bringing us a steady rain from Friday straight through Sunday. But let's get one thing straight right now. We do not let the atmosphere dictate our altitude. A 100% chance of rain means a 100% chance to show what you're made of. We are shifting from reactive to proactive. And we are ruling our day regardless of the downpour. Here is your roadmap to conquer the weekend. Friday is laying the foundation. The wind is cruising at about 11 miles per hour, so if you are out on the roads, give yourself an extra 5 minutes. Drop your speed and increase your space. But mentally, this is your day to lay a solid foundation. If the outdoor plans are on pause, that just means your indoor vision takes center stage. Grab that umbrella, protect your peace, and finish this work week strong. Saturday, finding the momentum. Here's the data. Heading into Saturday, the temperature climbs a bit to 79 degrees Fahrenheit, and that mugginess is going to rise with a dew point sitting at 73 degrees Fahrenheit. Yes, the clouds are covering 100% of the sky, but they cannot cover your drive. Saturday is all about momentum. Don't let the gray skies trick you into hitting snooze on your goals. Pivot those plans, lean into your favorite indoor spaces, and connect with the people who lift you up. And let the rain outside just be the background motivational music. We wrap up the weekend on Sunday with our warmest day yet, pushing up to a humid 84 degrees Fahrenheit. The wind drops down to a gentle 5 miles per hour, and we even see a tiny crack in the armor with cloud cover dipping down to 97%. The rain is still here, but by Sunday, you are already ahead of it. Use this day to reset, pour back into yourself, and prepare for the week ahead. Remember, the rain is just watering the ground for what you are about to grow next. The clouds are completely temporary, but your purpose is permanent. No matter what it looks like outside, you carry your own sunshine. You wear your own crown, and you command your day. You own your day. Have an empowered, unstoppable weekend. And as always, Atlanta, stay royal. I'm your girl, Angel the Queen, and you

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2: 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Family, it's time for your royal weekend overview. Now, looking at the radar, the skies are bringing us a steady rain from Friday straight through Sunday. But let's get one thing straight right now. We do not let the atmosphere dictate our altitude. A 100% chance of rain means a 100% chance to show what you're made of. We are shifting from reactive to proactive, and we are ruling our day regardless of the downpour. Here is your roadmap to conquer the weekend. Friday is laying the foundation. The wind is cruising at about 11 miles per hour, so if you are out on the roads, give yourself an extra 5 minutes, drop your speed, and increase your space. But mentally, this is your day to lay a solid foundation. If the outdoor plans are on pause, that just means your indoor vision takes center stage. Grab that umbrella, protect your peace, and finish this work week strong. Saturday, finding the momentum. Here's the data. Heading into Saturday, the temperature climbs a bit to 79 degrees Fahrenheit, and that mugginess is going to rise with a dew point sitting at 73 degrees Fahrenheit. Yes, the clouds are covering 100% of the sky, but they cannot cover your drive. Saturday is all about momentum. Don't let the gray skies trick you into hitting snooze on your goals. Pivot those plans, lean into your favorite indoor spaces, and connect with the people who lift you up. And let the rain outside just be the background motivational music. We wrap up the weekend on Sunday with our warmest day yet, pushing up to a humid 84 degrees Fahrenheit. The wind drops down to a gentle 5 miles per hour, and we even see a tiny crack in the armor with cloud cover dipping down to 97%. The rain is still here, but by Sunday, you are already ahead of it. Use this day to reset, pour back into yourself, and prepare for the week ahead. Remember, the rain is just watering the ground for what you are about to grow next. The clouds are completely temporary, but your purpose is permanent. 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I'm your girl, Angel the Queen, and you've just received your royal weekend overview on 105.5 The King FM, AM 1430 and AM 1010.
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0: Suave.
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2: Yeah. Yeah.
0: I got my brother with me.
2: Blue Mountain, shout it.
0: Yeah.
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I will make him a helper suitable for him."

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0: I ain't got time to play. 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We need a right
1: away.
0: No time. I ain't got time to play. I ain't got time to play. I ain't got time to play.
1: No time. No time. No time.
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1: Hey, can we get it?
0: I ain't got time to play.
1: No time.
0: I ain't got time to play.
1: Tyrese, what's going on, man?
0: We need a right away.
1: No time.
0: I ain't got time to play.
1: No time.
0: I ain't got

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0: No time.
1: I ain't got time to play.
0: No time.
1: We need a runaway.
0: No time.
1: I ain't got time to play.
2: Yeah.
1: No time. I ain't got time to play.
2: What up, brother Dre?
1: I ain't got time to play.
2: It's Pyrene.
0: No time.
1: We in the

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I done came up from a waist down. Only by the grace that I've made it out. Load up on my side, got them angels now. I done came up from a waist down.

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Ooh, yeah, count it 50. I got plenty. Oh, that's plenty. 20 plus that 30. Ooh, yeah, count it 50.

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Ooh, yeah, count it 50. I got plenty. Oh, that's plenty. 20 plus that 30. Ooh, yeah, count it 50.

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2: 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Family, it's time for your royal weekend overview. Now, looking at the radar, the skies are bringing us a steady rain from Friday straight through Sunday. But let's get one thing straight right now. We do not let the atmosphere dictate our altitude. A 100% chance of rain means a 100% chance to show what you're made of. We are shifting from reactive to proactive. And we are ruling our day regardless of the downpour. Here is your roadmap to conquer the weekend. Friday is laying the foundation. The wind is cruising at about 11 miles per hour, so if you are out on the roads, give yourself an extra 5 minutes, drop your speed, and increase your space. But mentally, this is your day to lay a solid foundation. If the outdoor plans are on pause, that just means your indoor vision takes center stage. Grab that umbrella, protect your peace, and finish this work week strong. Saturday, finding the momentum. Here's the data. Heading into Saturday, the temperature climbs a bit to 79 degrees Fahrenheit, and that mugginess is going to rise with the dew point sitting at 73 degrees Fahrenheit. Yes, the clouds are covering 100% of the sky, but they cannot cover your drive. Saturday is all about momentum. Don't let the gray skies trick you into hitting snooze on your goals. Pivot those plans, lean into your favorite indoor spaces, and connect with the people who lift you up. And let the rain outside just be the background motivational music. We wrap up the weekend on Sunday with our warmest day yet, pushing up to a humid 84 degrees Fahrenheit. The wind drops down to a gentle 5 miles per hour, and we even see a tiny crack in the armor with cloud cover dipping down to 97%. The rain is still here, but by Sunday, you are already ahead of it. Use this day to reset, pour back into yourself, and prepare for the week ahead. Remember, the rain is just watering the ground for what you are about to grow next. The clouds are completely temporary, but your purpose is permanent. No matter what it looks like outside, you carry your own sunshine. 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I'm your girl, Angel the Queen, and you've just received your royal weekend overview on 105.5 The King FM, AM 1430 and AM 1010.
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I knew God was with me. I always used to pray. My prayer was I asked God to not to let the devil kill me out here while I was in the streets before I could get back. But I said, if you give me one more chance at life and music, I promise you, I'm going to shout you out, and I'm going to testify, and we're going to have a little church up in there.

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Here we go. Rugged crawl. Coming through.

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1: Good morning, good morning, good morning, and welcome to Ignite a Fire at the Prayer Tower. I am your host, Dr. Belinda C. Robbins. Let us pray. Heavenly Father, we just thank you and praise you, Lord God. We honor you, O God. We reverence your presence, Lord God. Lord, we thank you, O God, for just saturating every home right now, Father God. Saturating every home with your presence, Lord God. Lord God, I thank you, O God, for just touching the very core of our being right now, Father God, reminding us daily as to who you are, Father God, reminding us, Lord, of how great you are, Father God. Lord God, I just thank you, O God, for loving us in spite of us, O God. I thank you, O God, for how you woke us up this morning, Father God, with new mercies, Father God, each and every day, Father God. You wake us up with the new opportunity to get to know you even greater, Father God. And Lord God, I just thank you, God, for using my guest today. I thank you, God, that you have anointed Pastor Livingston for such a time as this, oh God. Lord, we thank you, God, for raising up in her like never before, Father God, as she speak your oracles, oh God, with boldness and clarity, oh God. Lord, you have begun a good work in her, and you're faithful to complete that which you started. And Lord, I thank you for all that you would do in her and through her, Father, in Jesus' name. Amen, amen, amen. Welcome to the program, Pastor Livingston. And for those of you that don't know, she's been on the program before. She's my oldest goddaughter. But God is using her mightily, and this is her season, her time to flourish. And so tell my audience a little bit about yourself.
2: All right. Hello there, audience and God's people. My name is Shakicia St. Hill Livingston, and I am a child of God. I am called to the purpose and the work to lead his people back to him, yes, to him the initial time, but nevertheless give all praise and honor and glory to his name. And I have 20 plus years of ministry with from youth pastoring to associate and assistant pastoring, and also just some other ministries over time, choir director and all kinds of things, but all of them to give honor and glory to his name. Mm-hmm. So that's a little bit about me. Yeah. And of course I am, as she stated, the her eldest goddaughter, which is my special title. So I just thank God for this opportunity.
1: Amen. Amen. And you've been in ministry for a long time. And I don't want that to be taken lightly, because even the experiences in your earlier walk led you to where you are today. And that's what we're going to talk about, what God is doing in your life. You have gone through a lot, but it led you to this point where you are now, that you are seasoned and you're ready, more than ready and more than capable and able to help lead God's people in a greater depth of knowing him. So let's talk about this work that you're starting. Tell my audience about what you're doing at this time, in this season.
2: All right. In this season, we are launching a Bible study, a weekly Bible study, and it will be on Wednesday, but it will be a midday Bible study. And so we're calling it Midweek Reset. And our focus here is a midweek space for growth, clarity, and purpose. So we are looking forward to God showing his face in that situation. And not that we're excluding anyone, but we are definitely looking forward to speaking to retirees moms that are have kids at school and would be happy to have a time where they could come and get refocused and set while their kids are at school, and you know, and not the hassle of trying to come out on a, you know, Wednesday night with school and everything else that they have to prepare for. It would just be a time for them. Also for the non-traditional workers who may work at nights and can't get out on nights because they're working, but would still benefit from a midweek service. So we are definitely focusing on a different group of people, but nevertheless people who have a zeal for God and who have a heart for Him and learning about Him, or even not even necessarily learning. We want to reach out to the seasoned saint that has grown cold, or that needs a retouch, or needs to realign themselves with God's purpose in their life. And we just want to make sure that what we're doing is relevant today, but also just calling a clarion's call for God's truth to be the purpose, and not performance and not, you know, entertainment, but His word, His truth.
1: Yes, yes, yes. And midweek reset, I really like that. And then under, I was looking at your flyer, and it said the midweek space for growth, clarity, and purpose. And I would love for you to expound on that, because even in the ones that you're talking about reaching, you would think, like even with the retirees, it says a space for growth. How do they grow? Because sometimes we say we are seasoned, and a lot of times we think we know everything there is to know, but we can always grow in Him. And then clarity and purpose. Help my audience to understand how what you're doing will bring about those things in the lives of God's people.
2: The first focal point for us is growth, and as you stated, as adults and sometimes even senior adults, we tend to think, like you said, that we've seen it all and done it all. You know, I've done that and got a t-shirt, and you know, and this and so we know this and we know that, and there's no mistaking that we have learned some things, yeah, and been through some things. Yeah. But what God wants to show us in this season is how we got through those things and how we grew through those things. And now those things are no longer an issue, but we have new things we're facing. We have, you know, just aging, and some of us are aging more gracefully than others, but some of us are facing new challenges in that later years in life. And then we still have people that are younger and that are hungry for God, but we don't want to leave anyone out. Yes. We want everyone to understand that growth, it can come at any stage. You're never too old or too young to learn, mm-hmm, of God. And so He wants us to be in a position and a posture to receive from Him and grow to those places and grow in those places where we may have shut God out, or where He may not seem as strong as He should be in our life, but we want Him to be a daily, like I said, a daily life event, you know, where we're choosing God daily.
1: Amen. Amen. And I don't know what came out, and I know really when we're called to ministry, we reach all people, but God, mm-hmm, has a set, sometimes He may put in a position where we may have a set people as an, mm-hmm, educator at this stage, where I'm coming to a close on it, but as an educator, you would think, okay, well, her focus is on the children. Yes, that's my primary in that place, but also adults, also different workers, you know, it's not just one person or one group of people that God will use you on. But as we were talking, getting back to growth, the growth part, and clarity and purpose. I want to make sure that we bring this out. And even when we're talking about, I think I made the statement that sometimes we get to the point in our age that we know it all. We're not in a position to where we're going to see how it may benefit us or blah, you know, but those people that have been seasoned and have, and they're not doing anything with that knowledge, you know. So now you can show them how they can be a benefit, help them to fulfill that purpose. Because now we need armies doing the groundwork while everybody else at school are working. You know, we have something at Eddie White called Village on Patrol. Now, they help patrol the hallways and all of that. But in what you're doing, you're putting together a village on patrol. People understanding their purpose and what God has called them to do, enabling them to go forth and take that call on their lives. Preparing them. You don't have to just sit back and just get older. There's so much work out there. It says a harvest is truly plenteous, but the laborers are few. And so not only I see that you are helping them to continue to grow, bring clarity to the word, but help them to operate in their purpose.
2: Right, right. Mm-hmm. Yeah. Amen. Because clarity. I in my latest employment, I was a benefits representative or agent, and one of the things that I did a lot in that situation was bring clarity to people's benefits, because most of us have them. With you know, with jobs and we know that, you know, they take it out of our check, and we pick this one and we pick that type. We got a HMO, we got a PPO, and those letters mean nothing to us. It's kind of like I have no idea. And so what I do during the day would be to explain to people what that meant, what type of plan they had, how that looked for as far as what their out of pocket is, their deductibles and things like that, and people would have no idea.
1: Right.
2: So no clarity. They had no idea. All they knew is, well, I have insurance, and you know, they'll tell us that. You know, and sometimes people, you ask people about God and they'll say, well, I go to church. You know, it's the same thing.
1: Yes.
2: But no clarity. And so in that employment situation, I'm there to explain that to them so they don't have questions on why they're getting a bill for $500 and still paying weekly or biweekly premiums out of their check. So I'm able to explain that to them so that they are clear on how the plan works and how not only does the plan work, but how it works for them. So the same thing with the word of God. God has called us to his plan and his purpose, but he also wants us to understand and know what's going on. He wants us to be clear on how we fit in that role, how we can, as seasoned, and some of us are not seasoned, but that's okay. But we still can present ourselves. We can show ourselves as vessels of God, and that will make some people clear just by the way you live.
1: Yes.
2: That's what they mean when it says present yourself a living sacrifice. Yes. That's what it means when God says live holy. It doesn't mean being boring. It doesn't mean I can't do anything. It just means I have a standard. It means I have, you know, a way of living, but I can also come and be amongst the people and show the people and give them clarity on how to live and how to live with purpose. Yes. And not just purpose for themselves, but more importantly, purpose for God. And so that's what we want to do in this midweek service. We want to just have people to one of the other points on the flyer, and will be one of our reference points, would be to reset your mind, refuel your spirit, and realign with God's purpose. So we want to make sure that during this midweek reset, that you are focused, that you are not you know, looking to the left and distracting and looking to the right. The Lord tells us to set our minds on Him, and He'll keep us in perfect peace. And we know that right now in the country, in the world, there's no peace. It's wars and it's rumors of wars. Yes. But then there's actual, you know, bombing going on. There's people being killed. There's children being killed right now. So there is no peace in the land. But we know that God is peace.
1: Yes.
2: And that He will give us that peace. Perfect if we focus peace. On Him.
1: Yeah. Yes.
2: Perfect peace. Amen.
1: Perfect peace.
2: And so we want to reset our minds on those things of God, you know, thinking on those things, the lovely things, the kind things, the wonderful things of God.
1: Yes.
2: And not looking at what we see, because we're supposed to walk by faith and not by sight. So we want to refuel the spirit. We want to get that word in there in the midweek at noon on Wednesday. We want to go in and talk about those things that are distracting us, and talk about those things that are bothering us and hindering us. And we don't want to talk about them because we want to glorify them. We want to talk about them so we can identify them, and we can learn and teach ourselves and each other how to not be distracted, how to overcome by faith. And so we just thank God for that. And after we're reset and refueled, then we can just realign ourselves with God's purpose. And some of us would be aligning ourselves with God the first time.
1: Yes.
2: But in either case, whatever the situation is, we all want to be in that mindful place and that filled spirit, so that we can fulfill the purpose that God have called us to as a whole. But even as we get down to personal things that He's called us to individually.
1: Right. That is awesome there. And I like how you put it, you know, it lets you know how one builds on another, you know. And then when talking about reset your minds, I was thinking about too, all of the distractions that come our way. And like, you know, like these past few weeks, as we even moved into the month of May, it's almost over with. And it's like every day I'm just bombarded with things that has to be done. And I'm like day and night. And I was just, even on the weekends, it's just like something going on every day, something going on. And I looked at it, I said, all of these are just distractions. So if I can keep her so busy, because people don't realize how important it is to understand when distractions are coming, or when understand what's happening. You know, we want to call it something else, but these are just distractions to get us out of alignment and get us off the purpose. Get us out, you know, get us out of the, that we're not hearing growth, that we're not experiencing growth, and we're not hearing clarity. And so if we got, that's some powerful tools in doing and building up God's kingdom. And so if I'm so distracted about what's going on here, what's going on over there, what's going over here, I'm missing that God put right in my face. I'm missing that moment that He may just want to speak to me. I'm missing that moment that He want to share something in His word. I'm missing that moment that He want to tell me, hey, go down to 1605. That person needs you right now. You know, I miss that because you're so caught up in all of these different distractions. That we can get to where we're not fulfilling His purpose. Girl, this is really, really powerful. This is really powerful what God has given you all, or given you. And I know it was confirmed to your apostle. And then tell the audience I want us to get to that scripture, but tell the audience how God gave that to you.
2: Yes, it was back in January. You know, we do our resolutions or our plans for the year, or vision boards and the different ways that we describe it. But basically, we're setting a plan and, you know, making it plain. And so that is, you know, that is in line with the word of God, that we, you know, write our vision. But as I was writing it, I didn't write it with any particular purpose, at least I didn't think so at the time. I just knew that this was something that I needed, that not specifically this, but I knew that I needed to activate in ministry individually. And I was like, okay, so what do I need to do? And the Holy Spirit was like, Bible study. And I was like, okay, so Bible study week. Okay, that's not unheard of for you to start with a Bible study. But I then was wanting more specifics. Okay, so we talk, what day are we talking? It's a Wednesday. Okay, Wednesday is good. And so I was good with that. I wrote that down. Then I was like, what time? And it was like 7:30. And it's like, no, let's go for noon. And I'm like, and so having conversations with God like I do is like a conversation with me and you.
1: Right.
2: And I said, well, noon. And my first response was, well, I gotta work. And I was like, and the Holy Spirit was like, you know, you know, just confirming, you do work on Wednesdays at 12. And so as time went along, this is around January, like I said, beginning of the year, I started writing down and making plain, as we say, what he was showing me about this time on Wednesdays, and giving me a name, and we, you know, kind of moving the name around and moving how we're going to do it. And and it was like, okay, so we want to do this when, God? And then it was like May, and I'm like, May, like as May as in, you know, 4 months, 3 months from now. Yeah, May. Well, which May? You know, so then you get technical. This year. And it was like, yeah, this May. And once again, I, you know, thought I was reminding God, well, you know, I work. I'm not a teacher. I'm not going to be out in May. So how am I going to do this? And as time went along, it became clear I was going to do it, because then I was part of a work reduction at my job. And it was like, oh. And the Holy Spirit, having a sense of humor, as God sometimes does,
1: yes,
2: says, well, you won't be working now. And I thought to myself, this is, you know, because we know that his thoughts and his ways are not our thoughts and ways. I was like, this is not, I had no, I know this is not, really?
1: Yeah.
2: And so it is. And so we just thank God, and we don't, you know, we don't pause. We refocus.
1: Amen. and walk in that, because, you know, even the way it was orchestrated, you know, there was a God thing. He prepared you even before that happened, you know. And then I don't want to get so far off time, but that was just, I wanted the audience to hear how God did that, because sometimes when things happen in our lives, we think, oh, that's the worst thing. Oh man, my job is gone. What am I going to do? And all of this type of thing. God said, I told you, May, you know, and so this was the appropriate time, you know. Even all those years, I was looking at my age, and I was like, you know, even before, because I just don't even think about age, and I don't even talk about it. I don't tell people my age now. I don't have a problem with it, but I wouldn't tell anybody my age and all of that type of stuff, and because I want to continue to work. I want to continue to do all that God has given me to do. And when he said that now it's time, and that was for me to retire. Okay. So I told my family, I said, well, I'll be retiring. And everybody trying to figure out, well, how's she going to do that? How'd she, you know, that he said for us to lean out into our own understanding, you know. And that was some more processes. And the last process, I said, Lord, I want to see my contract. And then once I see the contract, and then I will retire. So that then not long after that, because at first I was dreading the contract, because I knew I had to make a decision. But once he showed me that contract, I knew And I knew what I was walking away, but I also knew what I was walking into. And so now you are walking into this season of your life where God is using you greatly. He's already using you. You know, because my audience is hearing this, and I know that many of them are looking for something in the daytime so that they can go to and be full, be replenished, and repurpose to do what God has called them to do. And where we take a lot of time has gone by. So tell my audience, okay, we already know it's going to be every Wednesday. Am I right? Every Wednesday.
2: Correct.
1: At 12 noon. Where is the location of it?
2: Okay. So it's going to be at 125 Commerce Drive, Suite D, and that's in Fayetteville, 30214.
1: Okay. All right. So you all have heard her, and I know God is going to do great and powerful things with you and through you and with the people that come in contact with you. And is there anything else? We got like 1 minute. Is there anything else that you would like to share with my audience before we close out?
2: I just want to say I look forward to seeing you there. I look forward to having God in our presence, and I just look forward to him showing himself mighty in this season. And also I want to encourage you to bring your physical Bibles.
1: Yes.
2: And God has he has shown me something really particular about that. So if you have a physical Bible, we want you to bring that out. Nothing wrong with iPads and phones and all of that, but he wants to do something special with us in our actual physical Bibles, because it is representative of some of the things that God wants us to refocus and reset on. So definitely, if you have one, bring your Bible.
1: Amen. Amen. That's truly, truly a blessing. Again, the location is at 125 Commerce Drive, Suite D, and that's Fayetteville, Georgia, every Wednesday at 12 noon. And I am really excited about it. So it's I will get to visit her sometimes. It's called Midweek Reset. And so we look forward to you being there. We're going to go ahead and close out in prayer. Heavenly Father, we thank you. We honor you, Father God, for all that you're doing in our sister, Father God, your vessel, Father God. We thank you, God, for those that are being drawn unto it right now, Father God. Those that have been listening and just want somewhere to go during that time and want to grow and get clarity and walk in your purpose. Lord, just lead and guide and direct the people there, Father God, that I can see this thing just multiplying, Father God, and helping the people to find their purpose, Father God.

0: fulfill purpose in their lives as well, Father God. Lord, I thank you, God, for this opportunity for us to come together, to lift you up, to magnify you, to glorify you, Father God. In Jesus' name I pray. Amen. We thank you all for joining us this day. We thank Pastor Livingston for joining us today, and we look forward to seeing you or hearing from you. If you need special prayer, please reach out to me. God bless you. We'll see you all next week. Amen.
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It's rapid fire. I'ma hit you with my favorite scripture. John 16:33. In the world there's tribulation, but in Christ we have perfect peace. He says, be of good cheer, for I have overcome the world.

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2: Yes, sir. 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

turbulence is the price you pay for flying high. So whenever you're flying high, you're going to have some bumpy areas. That's why I want to admonish you to don't give up, but hang in there.

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your name, Father. We've come to give you glory today, God. Hallelujah. We declare, God, that you will have your way in the midst of us today, Lord, in the name of Jesus. Hallelujah. I hope you came ready to praise the Lord. Ramashe. I hope you came ready to exalt the King of Kings and the Lord of Lords. Can you open the door, please? Hallelujah. It is time for service. Come on and bless God. Can we stand to our feet to give the Most High God the praise he's absolutely worthy of? Hallelujah. Sister Tamika, can you open the door, please? God, we give you glory. Come on into the house of the Lord. Come on and bless him. Come on and tell him he's worthy. Tell him he's excellent. Tell him he's mighty. God, we give you praise. God, we come to exalt your name on this Pentecost Sunday. God, we thank you for fire. We thank you for power. We thank you for your Holy Spirit, Lord, in the name of Jesus, God. Hallelujah. Come on and bless him. Isn't he wonderful? Isn't he excellent? Isn't he marvelous? Hallelujah. He's beautiful for every situation. God, we give you praise today in the name of Jesus, Lord. God, we bless you. God, we honor you. Your presence is welcome here today, Lord, in the name of Jesus. Your presence is welcome here today, God. Move by your Spirit, Lord, from person to person, from seat to seat today, God, in the name of Jesus. We call down fire from heaven, Lord, your glory today, Jesus. We ask for more. We ask for more. We ask for more. More of your power. More of your revelation. More of your Spirit. More of your glory, God, today, in the name of Jesus. Come on and say more. God, we ask for more. More, more, more, Jesus. What we have is not enough. We cry out today for more of you, Lord. We want to, Lord God, experience you in a new way, Father, in the name of Jesus. We want more. We want more. We want more.

of Jesus will receive more power, more healing, more revelation, more deliverance, Lord, more breakthrough.

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I pray that you would increase in our bishop today, Lord, that he would speak the oracle.

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Come on, open up your mouth and give him praise. Come on, shout out to God with a voice of triumph in this room. Come on.

up and give him praise. Come on. He's worthy of the glory. He's worthy of the honor. And he's worthy of the praise. Hallelujah. The scripture, praise God. Acts 2, 1 through 4, it says, when the day of Pentecost had fully come, glory to God, they were all with one accord and in one place. And suddenly there came a sound from heaven as of a rushing mighty wind, and it filled the whole house where they were sitting. Anybody ready for God to fill the house? Then there appeared to them divided tongues as of fire, and one sat upon each of them. And they were all filled with the Holy Spirit. Somebody shout, fill us again. And began to speak with other tongues as the Spirit gave them utterance. Come on, somebody shout it again. Fill us once again. Come on, say it again. Fill us once again. Come on, lift your hands. Father, we thank you now that your Holy Spirit is in this room as we speak. We thank you, God, that we don't have to call for you, that we don't have to wait for you. You're already here. So, Father, we ask you to fill us again with your Spirit, Father. In the name of Jesus, we give you glory, honor, and praise for everything that shall happen in this room today. We believe you for miracles, signs, and wonders. Holy Spirit, you are welcome in this room. Holy Spirit, you are welcome on every row. Holy Spirit, you're welcome in every chair. Holy Spirit, you're welcome on this platform. Holy Spirit, you're welcome in the stream. Oh God, let your Holy Spirit that we feel in this room resonate in every home, resonate in every car, resonate on the radio. In the name of Jesus, Holy Spirit, you're welcome. And we give you praise, we give you glory, and we give you honor for being in this room with us. In Jesus' name, have your way. Have your way. Come on, somebody help me shout it. Have your way. In Jesus' name. And we give you glory, honor, and praise. And we

Glory to God. Hallelujah. Bless you, Jesus. Hallelujah. That's love. Hallelujah. Hallelujah. But that's not how the story ends. Hallelujah. That's love. Hallelujah. He stood on the cross for us, y'all. Hallelujah. Well, welcome to Pentecost Sunday. Bless the Lord. I will bless him at all times. It doesn't matter if it's a moody Monday, a terrible Tuesday, a windy Wednesday, a terrible Thursday, a freaky Friday. Hallelujah. Hallelujah. An unsanctified Saturday. Hallelujah. But I will bless him at all times. It doesn't matter the circumstance. It doesn't even matter what the doctor said. It doesn't matter what my bills say. Hallelujah. I'm going to bless him at all times. It doesn't matter if my kids are good or bad. It doesn't matter if things are going well or not going so well on my job. Hallelujah. The devil is doing crazy things. Hallelujah. But I'm going to bless him at all times. Hallelujah. Whether y'all are here or you're not, I'm going to bless him, because I will not let a rock cry out on me. I will not let a rock cry out on me. Hallelujah. Glory to God. I'm sorry I had to get that out. Hallelujah. Bless the Lord. You can be seated at this time. Hallelujah. Well, welcome to Sunday morning. Hallelujah. Pentecost Sunday. Hallelujah. Where he paid the price for us on Calvary. Hallelujah. But he didn't leave us without anything. He left us with the Holy Spirit. Do you feel comforted on this morning? Hallelujah. Hallelujah. Well, welcome to everyone. Welcome to our online guests on this morning. If you can go ahead and pull your phones out and like and share the broadcast on this morning. Well, do we have any first-time guests visiting us on this morning? If you do, please stand. Hallelujah. Bless you. Bless you. Hallelujah. Thank you for visiting us on this morning. If you can just scan the QR code so we can just let you know what's going on here at the Life Church Christian Center. Hallelujah. Where it's always something, what going on? Hallelujah. Well, we've reached that moment in our service. It's our greeting grace moment. Wish someone a happy Pentecost, 2 to 3 minutes. Hallelujah. Let us stand at this time and enjoy our greeting grace at this moment.

0: after that. Hallelujah. It's nothing like greeting one another with a godly hug. Amen? Yes, yes, amen. Well, Life Nation, these are your announcements on this morning. But before we do our announcements on this morning, if we have any teens in the building, any teens ages 12 to 17, you can be excused at this time for teen church. Any teens in the building, please meet Elder Brother Jonathan at the door in the rear. Amen? All right. Well, these are your announcements. Well, we want to thank those who have participated in our morning scripture observation, application, and prayer. However, this Tuesday, May the 26th, will be our last session. We're going to pause on our soap series. We will revisit the platform to see how we can restructure and better serve everyone. Amen? Amen. Glory to God. So in other words, we ain't doing away with it. Sometimes we got to go back and recalibrate some things. Amen. Glory to God. All right. Well, Sunday school, did you all enjoy yourselves in Sunday school this morning? Amen. Well, Sunday school is always at 8:30 a.m. And we concluded this morning with the platform. So thank you all for joining us on this morning. We will be revisiting that as well later in the summer. Amen. All right, Bible study. Where's my Bible study crew? All right, Bible study is every Thursday night at 7 o'clock p.m. Our maze theme is the fruit of the Spirit. Hallelujah. Well, we're diving in and what that fruit really means in our lives. Amen. All right, well, birthday announcements. If you are celebrating a birthday or anniversary in May, please submit your photo using the QR code by today, May the 24th. Please submit those photos by today, May the 24th, if you're celebrating a birthday or an anniversary during the month of May. If your team would like to participate or operate the Life Cafe as a fundraising opportunity, please scan the QR code to sign up. Any of your ministries would like to lead that, please sign up with the QR code that's given. All right, next class, our Discipleship University. All right, our next class starts on Saturday, June the 6th. Discipleship consists of six two-hour classes held on the first and third Saturday from 9 a.m. to 11 a.m. Please scan the QR code to sign up for that discipleship class. If you have not taken discipleship class, I want to put a demand on your spirit on today. Get in that class. Get in it. You'll learn things all over again. And then God shows us new things every time we visit the scriptures. You learn things about your freedom in Christ, your adoption in Christ, why Christ came and saved you in the first place. So please get in that discipleship class. And it is taught by none other than our elder Kim Tolbert. Amen. Glory to God. Our evangelism team strategy meeting will be held on today, immediately after service. All right. If you were at the last meeting, or if you would like to become a part of the evangelism team, please join us and please see Minister Kendall for those instructions immediately after service on today. All right, at this time, I am going to call up our sister, none other than Sister Ayana Johnson, to come before us at this time. Amen. Let's give her a hand clap of praise as she comes before us.
1: Hello. Happy Sunday. Happy Pentecostal Sunday. Where do I start? Thank you all for everyone who attended the first Escape Nights. Do we have the flyer to put up there? I really would love for y'all to realize how important it is to step outside of just the casual church attendance and be able to work on the emotional side of your well-being. Amen. That's very powerful, it's very important, and it's very necessary as an individual who yearns to allow their identity to be in Christ. It's very hard for us to really function at our greatest capacity if we don't deal with the stuff that stir up inside of us. And it makes it hard for us to be, we talked about this in the first Escape Nights, it makes it hard for us to be obedient, right? So thank you to you all who pressed your way in here 2 weeks ago on Tuesday and met me here for Escape Nights. It was night one was already transformational. Who was there and can raise a hand and agree? Okay, there's one. There's another one. Okay. So to God be the glory, and I'm not here to play, okay? I'm here on assignment, and I just want you guys to know that this is not something, another just thing that we're doing. This is something that will really alter the wellness of your life. So thank you for that. Thank you for just accepting me. You don't have to, but you do. Accepting me, starting with Bishop Corey, you know, just accepting me into the family of the Life Church. So let me just give you a little pinpoint of what I wrote down so you can really have clarity on Escape Nights. Obviously, you see mental wellness education, practical tools for emotional healing, biblical encouragement, interactive discussion, reflection, support for personal growth and purpose. We did all of that last time, okay? And it's six different sessions we're having, and it's bi-weekly. It started on May the 12th. The next one is coming up on Tuesday, so you can scan there and you can register to be a part of it. It's free to the community, so that means you should be telling your friends, you should be telling your coworkers, like people that you know, when you look at them, it's just like, okay, girl, you need to be talking to somebody, or like, bro, you need to really work on that, you know? We all need that, to be honest with you. And so I'm here to make sure that we recognize that people come to church to encounter God, right? They come to get the truth of Christ. They come for fellowship and all those things. And so the difference between, so church helps people to grow spiritually while Escape Nights help people to process emotionally, okay? They go hand in hand. Throughout the process and the journey of my life, I am a therapist now, but if I told a little bit about my story in the first session, but I'll continue to reiterate because I never want people to feel like I'm this person that just got it all together and I just started off all together. No, I'm jacked up, continue to figure things out. But the reality is that even when I was not a therapist, I started working on my mental health because I knew that that is the thing that will get me to the place in life that I was begging God to take me to. He would not release me unless I released a lot of the things that kept me in bondage mentally. And that comes with our behaviors, our ways of thinking, our ways of judging people. And it's like these things show up and you don't know really where they come from. So Escape Nights is a night where you just seclude yourself from the world, the stressors, the gas prices, the family, the children, the cooking, and the jobs, and the obligations, and all these things we have to do every single day. But the mere thing that we don't put as much attention on as we should so that we can actually show up in these things the way we need to is our mental health. We go get our nails done, our hair done, our haircuts, and all. We look the part really good. We all cute, right? But there's something inside of us that's yearning to develop a new version of us. And the only way God is going to really trust you with that next version of that vision that he's shown you about your life is if you really take this thing serious to another level and say, you know what, God? Yeah, I hear you. I'm really, I know. So to God be the glory for Escape Nights and what it's not just going to do in your hearts, but in the generation of your children and your children's children, because you're taking the responsibility to work on yourself. Thank you so much. I'll see you on Tuesday.
0: Bless the Lord. Let's give her a hand clap of praise. Everything that you need is in the house. Hallelujah. Glory to God. Hallelujah. Well, bless the Lord. Hallelujah. On Saturday, May the 30th, we will have our Rooted Prayer Intensive. On Saturday, the Life Church Christian Center, you're going to have a free. You do not have to fly to Delaware. You do not have to fly to Houston. You don't have to go to Atlanta. You're going to have a Rooted Intensive Prayer. And what does that consist of? It consists of, you can come out for a time where you can come together to go deeper in prayer and strengthen our foundation. Now, if you've been feeling the need for more clarity, more discipline, more of God, this is for you. It's going to be Saturday, May the 30th, from 10 a.m. to 1 p.m. And it is free. Free teaching. Teaching you to go deep in prayer. Hallelujah. How are you going to know that you need to work on your mental health if you don't let the Lord reveal that to you? God is a God of revealing. He revealed what's going on now, what's in your past, and what's going on in the future. In prayer, he will tell you that. He gives you the truth in prayer, but mostly about yourself, not your neighbor. Hallelujah. It's there. It's there for you. Hallelujah. Hallelujah. Glory to God. Glory to God. Bless the Lord at all times. And his praise shall continually. What? Be in my mouth. Hallelujah. All right. Baptism Sunday, June the 14th. Sign up by June the 8th. Baptism. Our baby dedication will be Sunday, June the 28th. Sign up by June the 22nd. If you have a baby or a child that you want them baptized or dedicated, please sign up by June the 22nd. Well, at this time, I'm going to call up our brother, none other than Carl Munson, who will come up with a special announcement. Amen.
2: Praise the Lord. Come on, let's give God a hand clap of praise in this place. Hallelujah. Please, my brothers and my sisters, please let's adhere to all of those announcements. But as quickly as possible, I want to make one more. We have a very special date coming up within the next month and a few days. If you didn't know, let me tell you what that date is. It is the birthday of our leader, Bishop-elect Corey K. Hambrick, amen. We will be celebrating his birthday on the second Sunday of July, which is the 12th, in preparation of his birthday that Tuesday, the 14th. And this is where we can all play a part. I'm asking, I don't want you to think nobody else is asking. I am asking that at a minimum, you plant a seed of $43 by the first Sunday in July. Now, for those of you that want to take it further, let's double it. Let's make it 86. If you want to take it a little further, make it 129. And for those that are really inclined, make it $430. If you haven't caught it yet, the seed I'm asking you to plant are in denominations of $43 to celebrate our pastor's birthday. Amen? I'm going to ask the praise team to come on. As the praise team is coming, I ask everyone in this place to start prostrating yourself in worship as we begin to give God praise and as we prepare to get the word on today. Amen? as we're also posturing ourselves for worship and the word, when our leader does enter the sanctuary, please, ma'am, please, sir, please stand. As you are planting your seeds for the birthday, we ask that you, if possible, to give on Givelify. You can click on pastor's name, plant your seed, and you're done. If you are going to give on any other platform, please, in the memo section, put birthday. Amen? How many people ready to give to their leader and celebrate his birthday? Amen. Thank you so much. Hallelujah.
3: Hallelujah. Hallelujah. Can we stand up and reverence our Lord? Hallelujah. And we want him to have his way in this place. Fill this place with his glory. Hallelujah.

0: every hand lifted in this place. Father, we thank you for this moment that we have in history. We thank you because we realize that we did not come this far by ourselves, but it was indeed the help of the Holy Spirit that we're standing here today. So right now, Holy Spirit, we ask that you would come, that you would fill this place, that on today that the captive will be set free, that somebody will be healed, delivered, and that they will experience liberty right where they stand. We didn't come for a show. We came because we want the glory of God. And so somebody came today with anticipation. Somebody came today with expectation. Somebody came today trusting and knowing that you're going to do it. God, you're too wise to make a mistake. And you're too successful to disappoint. And so on today, we magnify you. We aggrandize you. We make you bigger than our problems and bigger than our circumstances. And on today, we know that we are overcomers by the blood of the Lamb. We'll be so mindful to thank you and to give your name the glory and the honor and the praise. It's in Jesus' name we pray. Let every heart say amen. Now let a thankful people put those blessed hands together. Come on. Come on. Put those blessed hands together. Have your way.
1: Have your way.

Life Nation, welcome to a wonderful Sunday morning. Come on, put those blessed hands together and give God praise right where you are. Come on, can we worship the Lord in the beauty of holiness? Now I want you to do one thing for me. Thank God for the Holy Ghost right now. I said, thank God for the Holy Ghost. Hallelujah. God is gracious. Amen. You may have your seats in the presence of the Lord. You're going to get up momentarily. There's something that I need you to do for me momentarily, and I will let you know what that is. We're so excited. Those of you who are visiting with us, Life Nation, can you clap your hands one more time for all of our visitors on this morning? Those who are visiting with us, amen. We thank God for Jesus and what God is doing, even in this place. We're excited about how he moves and what he represents. And I'm just grateful that God looked past all my faults. I don't have nobody here. And seen my need. People look for perfect people. But I'm glad I serve a God that knew I would not be able to fit the bill. And so where I was imperfect, he sent a perfect Jesus. Come on, somebody. In form of a man, to show us not that he

only to welcome those of you who are visiting with us in the sanctuary. Amen. But we also want to take an opportunity to welcome those of you who are visiting with us online, who are worshiping with us today. Come on, Life Nation, let's welcome them again. And then last but not least, we want to take this opportunity to welcome those that are listening with us via 105.5 FM, The King. Would y'all shout real loud and let them know that they're welcome? Come on, clap your hands and shout real loud and let them know that they're welcome as well, as we love on God. God is going to do something special today. I said God is going to do something very extra special in your life today. I really see some of you not where you are, but I see where God is taking you. I see some of you that you're on a journey. Lock in. I see that some of you guys are on a journey, and this next stop is getting ready to be a destiny stop for you. Hallelujah. It's getting ready to be a destiny stop for you, and I'm grateful to the Holy Spirit because of that. There's several things that I want to just highlight once again in your announcements. We are so excited about Rooted this month. This is prayer month. Somebody say it's prayer time. It's prayer time. And so I want you to do everything that you need to do to make sure that you are a part of our Rooted in Prayer, which is going to take place on May the 30th at 10 o'clock a.m. It's essential that you are there. Prayer is for everybody, but not everybody likes to do it. Prayer is for everybody, but everybody, they don't want to engage in prayer. I asked the saints this morning in our Sunday school roundup, shout if you was here this morning for our Sunday school roundup. We still do Sunday school around here. Amen. That's what some of us learned. The Bible for real was in Sunday school. I know the new way, but there are people that actually show up for Sunday school. And this morning, I was telling them that there was a young lady online who actually, she posted that she had a book that she wanted to get released. And she wanted that book to get released successfully. And she looked in her followership on Instagram, and she noticed that Curtis Jackson was a follower of hers. For those of you who don't know who Curtis Jackson is, that's 50 Cent. He was a follower of hers, and he, catch this, he had been following her for quite some time. And so what she decided to do, she said, well, what if I instant message him, or what if I direct message him or DM him to see what he thinks about my book and if he could help me to get the book published? And so she said, right when she had that thought, she told herself, I ain't finna be sliding into 50 Cent's DM as a single woman. And she, her pride got the hold of her. And as her pride got the hold of her, she said the Holy Spirit rebuked her. And the Holy Spirit said, no, I'll message him. So she messaged him, right? And I just want to ask this question. Everybody know who Belinda Gates is? She's the ex-wife of Bill Gates. They're wonderful philanthropists. Bill Gates, Microsoft, I mean, billionaires. Well, now she does philanthropy. She gives away money to individuals or organizations that are deserving of that money that aligns with their vision. Does anybody have anything in here today that you need funded right now? Let me just see your hands. Don't be shy. You have a vision. You have a plan. You have something. Come on, keep those hands raised right now. If I was to put her direct email on the screen right now, would you record it? Would you record her email address? Yeah. And why would you record her email address? Why would you record her email address? To do what? To email her, right? And you would email her why? Why would you email her? To get help, to get funded. And would you email her? I think we all would agree, because you know she had the resources that you need to make your visions grow. Amen? And so this is what this young lady did. She emailed, or she direct messaged 50 Cent, and he actually messaged her back. And he actually began to help her, put her with his publisher, with his manager, to get her books, and they gave her a double book deal. What am I saying? You may can't DM 50 Cent, but you can DM the Lord. You see how low those hand claps were? You see, my hope is built in nothing less but Jesus' blood and righteousness. And I don't

0: what they got down here on earth. But anytime that I can direct message the Lord through prayer and sanctification, you can send a DM right now. You see how you clap for 50 Cent, but you wouldn't clap for your God? Is there anybody here who's sending messages up to the Lord, and he knows he'll contact you back? He'll contact you back. All right. All right. Sit down. Root it. On May the 30th, we will be DMing the Lord. He's the one that gave 50 Cent what he has. He's the one that gave Tyler Perry what he has. He's the one that gave Oprah what he has. He's the only one that gave Bill Gates what he has. Jeff Bezos, he's the one that did that. And sometimes I believe that we get so caught up in the resources that we forget the source. Come on, somebody. The earth is the Lord's and the fullness thereof, and they that dwell therein. Would a real church shout back hallelujah right now? Hallelujah. All right. And so I want you guys to be a part of that. Also, if you are part of our Royal Living Covenant Circle, it's going to be a meeting via Zoom on Tuesday, 5/26 at 6 o'clock p.m. And I really want you guys to be a part of that. We want you to get all the information that you need so that you can be a part of what God is doing, even in this moment. I do need your assistance on something. Tell somebody he needs our assistance. He needs our assistance. All right, I do need your assistance. So on June the 14th, I told you guys that I need you to follow me to, what's the name of the church? To St. Paul AME Church in Covington at 2:30 in the afternoon. And we'll be there sharing with Dr. Evans on that particular Sunday. They're having a Men's Day program on that Sunday. And so he's invited us to be a part of that. And so I want you guys to make sure that you keep that in your hearing. However, Pastor made, you know, a boo-boo. I kind of double booked myself the same day. Amen. It's not the woman of God's fault. It's my fault. We heard and we did receive that Bishop Croom is going to have his anniversary on that day, on that Sunday as well, on June the 14th, and that service starts at 3 o'clock p.m. All right, somebody shout team. Team. So this is what we're going to do. This is what we're going to do. Okay, I and a select group of people, we're going to go to 2:30 over to Covington. Thank God, it's a couple of X's down. Amen. We just thank God that we got something to do as kingdom workers. Amen. Hallelujah. So we're going to go down and we're going to be a blessing to St. Paul AME Church. I'm a man of my word. I'm not going to back out of that. And so what I'm going to do is I'm going to go down there and we're going to share in the word of the Lord. And then at 3 o'clock, I need all of you, as many as you can, to pack out Redeeming Love, to be there to represent your bishop elect. Amen. Can y'all help me do that? Can y'all help me do that? So June the 14th is going to be a Sunday of serving, and we're going to come here. I will be flying back in that morning, I believe, from Florida. I'll be getting off the plane about 8, 9 o'clock, and they're going to bring me straight to this sanctuary on that Sunday, and because I have another commitment on that Saturday night, June the 13th in Florida. And so I'm going to fly back, get on a plane early in the morning in Florida because I love y'all just that much. Amen. I want to be here on that Sunday morning. And so I'll be flying back on that Sunday morning. And so if Pastor can do all of that, you can help me minister to the people that day. Amen. So I'm asking those of you who are selected to go with me over to Evans's church, Dr. Evans. And then at 3 o'clock, I want all who can to be in support, amen, of our bishop. And we want to be there to say thank God and to celebrate him. Why? Because every time I ask him to come here, he's here. He even missed his service to come. And so I want us to do our due diligence. Do unto others as you would have them to do unto you. People don't have to be nice. And so we want to go over there to help celebrate him on his appreciation / anniversary. And so at 3 o'clock, I want all y'all to go over there. And then I'm going to sneak in the back door. But they ain't going to know if they don't watch this video today that I really won't be there. Because I'm going to slip in and sit on the back row and just say amen. No matter where we are in the service. Amen. All right. So how many people going to help me out with that? Clap your hands. Amen to be there. We're excited about Jesus and what God is doing. All right. What I want to do right now is I want to do something unique. I want us all to stand up. And very quickly, I know we did our greeting grace. Amen. But what I need you to do is we're going to start worshiping and giving God praise. And as we worship and give God praise, this is what I want you to do. I want you to go to three people and I want you to say to them, receive all that God has for you today in the Holy Spirit. When I tell you to go, ready? I'm going to say receive. I want you to go to three people and I want you to say receive. I want you to come into unity and agreement that what God is going to do in their life in this place is going to impact their life forevermore. I want you to come into agreement, and that's what we're doing. Somebody say, we're coming into agreement. We're coming into agreement. And I want you to say to them, say, today, I want you to receive all that God has for you in the Holy Spirit. Come on, musicians. Can we give God praise right now? Now, I want you to go to three people real quickly. Come on, keep it high. Keep it high. Keep it high. Keep it high. Keep it high. Come on, I'm coming into agreement with you. I'm coming into agreement with you. I'm coming into agreement with you. I need God to do it for you. I need God to do it for you. I need God to do it for you. Come on, you got to tell them in the Holy Spirit. Come on, tell them in the Holy Spirit. Come on, do it with a smile. Come on. I am coming in agreement with you that God is going to have his way in your life. He's going to touch you like he's never touched you before. He's going to move on you. I come into agreement with you. I am your brother. I am your sister. I want God to do it in your life. Look at there. Look at there. I want God to do it in your life. I need God to do it. I need God to do it. Come on. Now let a church thank God that is already being done right now. Come on. Come on. Come on. We're just making way for something spectacular to happen in this house. We're just making way for something awesome. Somebody needs something today. Somebody needs the Lord to show up on their behalf today. Somebody needs the Lord to show up in their family, to show up in their body, to show up, come on their job. God, somebody needs the help from their brother or sister just to touch and agree with him that he can do anything but fail. Is there anybody here that's ready for the Holy Spirit on Pentecost Sunday? Come on, come on, come on. One last time, let's give God a corporate praise for what he's getting ready to do in this house. Come on, let's give him a corporate praise. Come on, from the rising of the sun, God, and to the going down of the same, our God is worthy to be praised. Hallelujah. Hallelujah. Hallelujah. Hallelujah. We thank God for the Holy Ghost. We thank God for the Holy Spirit. Come on, come on. What happened was we just got on one accord. You missed it. I said we just got on one accord. Watch who you sit next to now. Come on, just begin to thank God for the Holy Spirit in your life. I'm not looking for an emotional moment, but I'm looking for somebody who's thankful that the Holy Spirit, come on, is in your life. Come on, I don't hear voices. See, some of y'all are waiting on musicians. I ain't letting no rock cry out in my place. Thank God that the Holy Spirit kept you from going off of the deep end. Thank God that the Holy Spirit kept you, kept your tongue. Thank God that the Holy Spirit protected you and your family. The Holy Ghost. Come on, we're blood washed believers in a New Testament church. Come on, Pentecostals. Father, we thank you. Father, we thank you. Father, we thank you. Father, we thank you. And you don't have to be Pentecostal to understand the Holy Spirit. He came for the church worldwide. Come on, thank God for him. He said, I'm going to leave and I'm going to send you a comforter. Jesus went back, but the Holy Spirit came. Where you at? Where you at? Where you at? Where you at? Where you at? I see you. I see you. Anybody thanking God for the Holy Spirit? That's a keeper. That's a keeper. That's a keeper. Hallelujah. Hallelujah. Hallelujah. Not an emotional, but gratitude. But gratitude. Gratitude. I'm saved and sanctified. Let's ride. Acts chapter 2. You know where we're going. Acts chapter 2. Verses 1 through 4. From the New Living Translation. Life Nation book. And verse. They didn't hear your Life Nation book. Chapter. Acts chapter 2, verses 1 through 4 from the New Living Translation. On the day of Pentecost, all believers were meeting together in one place. Suddenly, there was a sound from heaven like the roaring of a mighty windstorm. And it filled the house where they were sitting. Are you with me? Then what looked like flames or tongues of fire appeared and settled on each of them. And everyone present, that's what I love about the Holy Ghost, it's not selective. It's not cliquish. Everyone present was filled with the Holy Spirit and begin speaking in other languages as the Holy Spirit gave them this ability. I want to go back to verse number 2. Suddenly, there was a sound. Back it up to verse number 1. On the day of Pentecost, all the believers were meeting together in one more time. On the day of Pentecost, all believers were meeting together. And not only were they together, they were all in one place. So today on Pentecost Sunday, I want to speak with you from this thought: before the fire fell. Before the fire fell. In other words, what was the pre-show? What was the prelude? What was the pre-sessional before he got there? Somebody shout, before the fire fell. You may have your seats in the presence of our God. I don't take it lightly that every opportunity that I get to come before people to expound on the word of God, it's not an opportunity to make people just excited. I don't take for granted that I have the opportunity and you give me the opportunity to lend me your ears for these moments. Mm-hmm. That in a day and age where the devil is consistently strategizing against us, there are less people consistent or as consistent in praying against his strategy. And so this is a very important time when we come together on Sunday morning to have our celebratory events in times or in terms of worship. That you leave here with something that perhaps you did not come with. Perhaps a better understanding, more in-depth knowledge, appreciation for whom you say you serve and why you do what you do and why you praise the way that you praise. You see, there is a method to the celebration. And so there's those of us who's been saved for 7 years. And then there's those of us, we've been saved for 20 years. There's those in here that perhaps have been saved for just 2 years. Somebody just got saved last week. And then some people have been saved for over 50 years. And while 50 days past Easter, they put on their white, they never truly understood the impact of the occasion. I don't take it for granted and just automatically assume that everyone knows. As a matter of fact, there are more pretenders in the faith than there are people who really understands the power and appreciates the full functionality of whom you say you believe in. And so I like to take these moments to educate you so that you can understand that I didn't just wear white today because the church put out the announcement. I don't just wear white today because I wanted to find a reason to wear my all white past spring. I didn't want to just wear all white today so I can wear my prayer shawl and I can look all fancy and I can look all anointed. No, but there's a reason that I come together and I appreciate the saints sitting here on Pentecost Sunday. And so for those of you all who are more holy than I am and you're more advanced than I am and your theology is more collegiate and you're more advanced and you're more mature, excuse us while I help some of the people that don't know what you know. And so here it is. I want to take it back to the basics. Pentecost Sunday comes from the Greek word Pentecoste, meaning 50th. Pente. Come on, educators. That's 50. And it's celebrated, watch this, 50 days after Easter. And it marks the moment in the Acts of the Apostles in chapter 2 that you and I just read when the Holy Spirit was poured out upon the disciples. Reason why this is important is because this was a promise given to us by Jesus that showed up 50 days later. Pentecost, friends, is the fulfillment of Jesus' promises of the Holy Spirit. It is the birth of the New Testament church. It is a demonstration, if you will, of God's power, unity. Y'all know I had to say it. And kingdom expansion. Pentecost is just not a day where we shout and we get emotional. Pentecost is the sign of a promise fulfilled. You have to understand, Pentecost was not just an emotional experience. It was a kingdom empowerment moment. The Holy Spirit came to empower believers. He came to unify the body. And he came to advance the kingdom of God in the earth. All right, Passover, Y'all know what that was. Passover, when Jesus, watch this now, ascended unto heaven. Passover celebrated deliverance. But Pentecost celebrated empowerment. Jesus resurrected at Passover, but the church received power at Pentecost. See, Pentecost is where spectators became witnesses and followers became builders and fearful people became kingdom carriers. All right, let me help you now. And see, those of us who were saved, we love God, we're sanctified. You know you can pray. You know that everything that you have, God gave it to you. But Pentecost came to deliver power unto you. In other words, I don't care about your easy bake oven. If it ain't no batteries, it ain't baking nothing. I don't care about your Mercedes Benz. If there is no battery in there, that Mercedes Benz ain't gonna roll nowhere. Y'all ain't here. I don't care about what you got. I don't care about your cell phone that some of us care more than or more of than anything else. Your phone is nothing if there's no power attached to it. And I didn't mean to make nobody mad, but I'm getting ready to say it on purpose. Your salvation means nothing if you ain't got the Holy Ghost to couple with it. And I come to talk to some people here that's come to say, I may not shout the way you shout. I may not sing the way you sing, but sometimes my power is in my silence. And that's the Holy Spirit. Is there anybody here? I don't want to get too happy too soon, but the Holy Spirit is the mitochondria in your salvation. It is the powerhouse. It is what God has given to you. It's what make you not cuss them out when you know you want to. It's what makes you not drop the fist when you know you want to. It's what makes you not clap back, although you got all the tea to be able to spill to do it all over again. Is there anybody here who's excited about the Holy Ghost? Do you? It's the Holy Spirit. My salvation is nothing if I ain't got no power. And I'm afraid there's those of us who are believers. Oh, I didn't want to go here. There's those of us who are believers that we just don't know how much power we have. You got power, yeah, to act right. You got power to walk right. But you also have power to overcome every single trial in your life. And this is the key. The key is, what is the good, or what good is it to have power and not know how to harness it? That's why sometimes you got to pull on your Holy Ghost. Sometimes when you don't know what to say, and sometimes it's not that you don't know what to say in good times. Sometimes you don't know what to say in bad times. Sometimes you don't know what to say when whatever the event was took the breath out of your body and you don't even have words for it. It's the Holy Spirit that comes onto you and settles you. I remember there was one time I was on the way out of town and I got a negative report about my vehicle and I thought I put it in there just to be able to get something done to it that cost a certain dollar amount, but when they contacted me back, they said it was $7,000. I didn't have the words. I just started laughing. I said, this is funny. I don't even have the words. I was so thrown off that I didn't know what to do. And even in my laughter, the Holy Spirit crept in and said, I got this. And I don't know who I came to talk to today, but sometimes it's not for you to respond to everything. Your Holy Ghost got to respond for you. Do you know that some people are more threatened by your Holy Ghost than they are by your ability to be able to pontificate and orate how you feel about this and that? If you really want to impress somebody, shut up and let God handle your lightweight. Am I in the right crowd today? Is there anybody who's benefiting? You live peacefully. Everything, your bills ain't all paid. You don't know where it's all coming from. But one thing you know is you got the Holy Ghost. I'm grateful for the Holy Ghost. One of the things that we miss, are y'all listening to me? Clap two times if you are. One of the things that I appreciate about the Holy Ghost is how he set them up to arrive. They were on one accord before the outpouring. I'm looking for that devil. Because he don't like this. See, some of you guys fight unity so bad that when you fight unity, you may be disrupting your blessing. We don't preach that part. No, I'm with Acts chapter 2, verse number 4. But before that was a verse number 4, that was a verse number 1. And in verse number 1, it tells us right there in the scripture that they were all in one place together. Come on, somebody. And I'm telling you, before this next blessing actually is dispatched your way for some outpouring, you got to get in one place with somebody. And I'm not talking about one place just in the physical aspect. I'm talking about you got to get in one place, one of unity, one of theology, one of conceptuality, one of methodology, one of strategy. The reason why you can't get nothing done is because some of you, you're not even in oneness with yourself. You have internal conflicts. One part of your mind says do this, another part of your mind says do this. But the Bible says that a double-minded man is unstable in every single one of his ways. Your prayer on Pentecost Sunday is to make God, or to ask God, to make you unified of mind. Unified of thought, unified of mind. God, put me on one accord, not with my neighbor, but how about this, with myself. I'm tired of waking up feeling like this and then 5 minutes later feeling like that. I'm tired of being up at 3 o'clock in the morning. I know you blessed me. I know I got degrees. I even make the money, but there's something on the inside. Who know what I'm talking about? That you're trying to turn to make better. Baby, when your money, come on, is doing what it needs to do, but your life is not where it is. You don't need a man. You don't need a woman. You don't need a job. You don't even need a business. What you need is the Holy Spirit to come in to settle you so he can give you direction as it relates to what you ought to be doing next. Many of us can't be successful because we're divided even in our own mind. So the first principle that the Holy Spirit gives us, put it up there, Acts chapter 2, verse number 1. I don't want nobody to think I'm lying. It says on the day of Pentecost, on the day that the Holy Spirit came, all the believers were meeting together. Meeting together. This messes up people that only want to meet by yourself. This messes up those of us that feel as if we can get everything by ourselves. It's about me. Can't nobody say nothing to me but me. I'm not listening to nobody but me. There are just some things that you're going to need with other believers. I'm sorry. I got to say it. And I'm going to go deeper into it in the next couple of weeks. But can I have a conversation? I'm just tired of this culture where every single person feels like right now it's the fad to tell everybody why they don't go to church. I didn't think I'd get a lot of amens right there because some of them are your friends and some of y'all actually like the comments. Let me tell you something. There is nothing that's going to separate me from the love of God. And I'm not saying the love of God is just church, but I'm not going to forsake, come on somebody, the assembly of myself. I overcome by somebody else's testimony. And the reason why you're in such a dark space is because you won't let nobody tell you that he can bring you out. The reason why you're in a dark space is because you won't get with nobody of like faith or like belief because you allowed that devil, because of a past trauma in a place that God didn't ordain for you to be in anyway, to turn you back from the things of God. I don't want to yell. It's the enemy in disguise. Some of us, we're sleeping with the enemy. We're trauma bonding with people that we don't know what their past said. And instead of you being a help, you are an enabler. You're liking something instead of somebody checking something. They say, hey, I notice why you're always jumping on the bandwagon. Come on, somebody, to be able to exploit not coming to the house of God when you know it was God that brought you through. When you know it was God that did expose your mess. Come on, God is the only one that knows some of our secrets. Look at this. Some of us say, with our white on, we got secrets. And the only person that knows our secrets is God. And because of the grace of God, that's why I keep on showing up. I'm going to keep on worshiping you. I'm going to keep on praising you because you've been just that good to me. When I look back over my life and I begin to think things over, I know that you have been good to me. That at the end of the day, when they wanted to expose me, you didn't. You kept my secrets because you loved me. You were in love with the backslider. Y'all, you hated the sin, but you loved the sinner. And I'm so glad I'll never give up on you.
1: because you showed me love when nobody else will show you love. And just because it's the bandwagon effect or it's popular, I'm going to check you and say, where you been? You ain't been to a kingdom assembly. You went to a church. You went to a religious set. You went to a place where they glorified hats and stockings and tambourines and rhinestones more than they glorified his presence. I come to preach to a church. I come to tell you that at the end of the day, it's the Holy Spirit that allows me to stand where I stand, say what I say, live the way I live, eat what I eat, drive what I drive, and love how I love.
2: Have your seats. They were on one accord before the outpouring. We missed it. It's some of the most sanctified people that thank God for the Holy Spirit who are the most divisive people. Loving God, but dividing at the same time. If you ain't for the vision, then that means you are for division. And y'all ain't saying nothing here. Division is the thing, come on somebody, that is anti-Christ, that is anti-love. But the Holy Spirit said, before I come, I need to see unity. Before I fall, I only come in places where people, God, they're unified. This is essential because when the day of Pentecost was fully come, they were all with one accord in one place. Watch this now. But watch this. The scripture teaches us in Matthew 6:33. We've been on it. It's seek ye first. Are y'all here? The kingdom of God and all of his righteousness, and all these things shall be added unto you. The kingdom mentality and the kingdom concept was there on the day of Pentecost because they were all on one accord. King James. The kingdom of God advances where people, here it is, Trishala, are aligned. When you are aligned with the purpose of God, when you are aligned with what he wants to do in your life, then you welcome the Holy Spirit to come. Before God released power publicly, he established unity privately. Did you hear what I just said up in here? I said, before God gave the Holy Spirit publicly, before he released power publicly, he established unity privately. I'm going to say it again. You didn't get it, because that's the reason why you got hell in your family. You looking for God to move when first thing God has to do is move on your spirit. He has to give you a spirit of discernment to be able to see that you're walking in unforgiveness. Come on here. You got to forgive in order for God to release the peace. Y'all ain't saying nothing here. You got to, this is what I tell people all the time. It's hard to argue by yourself. If you want to act a fool, do it alone. Come on somebody. But while you yelling at me, I'm praying for you. I want you to be healed, delivered, and set free. And what you not gonna do is get me to hate you. Come on somebody. Like you say you hate me, that devil is a liar. And so before God releases the power, he has to establish the peace. Allow God to give you peace that surpasses all understanding. I know you want to be mad. I don't even know why I'm right here, but you got to forgive that you may be forgiven. Some of us walk around with so much hostility. Come on. We walk around with so much evil intent and revenge in our hearts. You better get like God. And he said, listen, you can't have no revengeful spirit. Come on. He says, vengeance is mine. He said, I am going to repay. And what you're thinking about him repaying, that vengeful spirit makes you feel like when he says, I'm going to repay, then you're thinking he's going to get your enemy for you. And while I'm not saying that that's not true, because ain't no justice like God justice. I don't care what nobody say. You better pull up Psalm and check out David's life when he was running from Saul. You ain't reading your Bible. There's a vengeance that comes about, but that is decided upon by God. When God said, I shall repay, he said, I'm going to repay you, which means everything you lost because of what they did for you, you don't look for somebody else to give it to you, because if man gave it to you, man will take it away. But what I'm looking for is what God is going to do for me. Why? Because I
1: have not seen, and ears have not heard, and neither has it entered. I feel a preach coming on here. Neither has it entered into the hearts of man what he's able to do. What is he able to do? He's able to do exceedingly and abundantly above all I can ask or I can think, according to the power that worketh in me. I'm talking to people today that got the Holy Ghost because you know that you got unity in your heart.
2: Do I have a church here? Pentecost. He established unity privately before he released the power publicly. Here's point number one for those of you taking notes. Point number one is simply this, and I want you to understand it. Unity creates atmosphere for the kingdom. Unity creates atmosphere for the kingdom. What did I just say? Unity creates atmosphere for the kingdom. Before, people of God, there was a sound from heaven. There was agreement on earth. The disciples were not merely just in the same room. They were spiritually aligned. The kingdom, guys, cannot fully manifest where division dominates. Are y'all listening to me? I said the kingdom cannot fully manifest where division dominates. And some people, believe it or not, they operate best in chaos. So that when you show up with a solution of peace, they automatically oppose you. But it's not you, it's the spirit inside of you. God, help me here. That's why some of us, we have been sent in organizations, come on, to establish peace, and don't nobody even know why you're there. Yeah, I just told you, you are an undercover agent. You are, come on somebody, a part of the opposition against darkness. And that's why the enemy is mad at you. You ain't got to say nothing, and they hate you when you come in the room. Why? It's because of what you represent. You represent order. You represent structure. You represent, I'm not getting ready to patronize no foolishness. Come on, clock in. If you talk to me, then you want a real answer. I'm not about no boo-boo, baby. No. No, don't waste my time like that. Don't call my phone unless you want a real answer, and be prepared for the answer. It may prick you. It may not make you feel good. It may make you question our friendship. But when you call me because I got the Holy Ghost, baby, I ain't delivering twerking. I'm delivering truth. I'm delivering what God said. And if you don't want to hear what I gotta say, bye bye, baby. Why? Because my time is precious. I got the Holy Ghost. God, what are you saying, Corey Hamrick? I'm telling you, in this season of your life, you ain't got no time for no disorderly mess, no dysfunction. The devil is a lie. Everything around you is orderly. Everything around you is what God says. God is not the author of confusion. He is the deliverer of peace and understanding and structure. God is the God of order. And when God is in a place, all things come together. You got to understand that right now, you're getting ready to ascend. You're walking high. You're not a Christian just in Christian alone. You're not a CIA. You're not a Christian in name only. Come on, somebody. Well, you are a kingdom citizen. Rise up and be a kingdom citizen. You serve a king. You serve an order. You are a part of a government that ain't got time for mess, but we serve in obedience and we are unified. The Church of the Living God understands that God don't bless mess. Where there's order, the Holy Ghost is on the way. Have your seats. The kingdom can't fully manifest where division dominates. Unity becomes the environment where God, his presence moves freely. Same mission. Same expectation. Same pursuit. We had a wonderful Sunday school this morning where I challenged, I asked the Lord, I said, God, strip our church down to the bare bones and only leave those individuals that's ready for kingdom assignment. I ain't worried about numbers. I'm worried about purpose. Y'all ain't saying that. I ain't worried about numbers. I'm worried about impact. Jesus had 12 people. Come on. Took a whole global society just because he was about his mission and he was aligned with God. And don't think, come on somebody, that he didn't know what was going on. When there was something crazy, he checked it. That's what I love about him. Even at the Last Supper, he was still being JC. He stood up in there. He said, listen. He called a meeting. Just like, come on somebody, just like, oh what's that? What's that? Wesley Snipes on New Jack City. He called a meeting and said, what's going on here? Tell me, somebody, tell me what happened. Are you hearing what I'm saying? Nino, what it is? Nick, ain't nobody know nothing. Don't nobody know anything. I tell you what, at the end of the day, and for the one that tries to stand up and say something that's out of order, sit your $5 before I make change. I come to tell somebody that God is in the day where he is executing people that's trying to speak truth, a form of godliness, but deny and the power thereof. But for those of you that got the Holy Ghost, you know how to discern God because you try the Spirit by the Spirit. You know when there's God and when it's not God. And God is saying, this is the time. Sit your $5 self down before God breaks you up into pieces. Because he's serious about his people. I told the people, I said, the people now that is coming, they come on fire. You ain't got to ask them to show up to nothing. They beat you there. Y'all ain't said, you ain't got to ask nobody. No. You ain't got to ask nobody to show up at prayer. The ones who's willing to pray, that's who you want. You want people who you ain't got to teach this and teach that to, but they got a willing spirit that says, I want to be where God wants me to be. And here's the thing. It shows up in many shapes, form, and fashions. You ain't got time to judge people. You don't know how God is going to speak to somebody. I put something online yesterday. Well, a woman at a Fantasia concert in a black cat suit wrecked the house, and the Spirit of God came. And you got church folk online talking about she's inappropriate. Do you just see what happened? Come on now, God can use a donkey to talk to you. He can use a tree to talk to you. But we are so into trying to judge people's appearance that we forget God's perspective. I need somebody who loves God and who is a kingdom citizen to shout glory in this house right now. Unity. Unity. Psalms 133, 1 through 2. I'm from the Amplified Version. I'm almost there. Psalms 133, Life Nation book. Come on. Chapter and verse. Behold how good and how pleasant it is for brothers to dwell together in unity. Check this out. It is like the precious oil of consecration. Wait a minute. That word consecration, it means that unity is so precious, everybody ain't with it. Which means that's the reason why you'll be in a whole group of people, but there's more people who is interested in what doesn't matter to try to blot out what really does matter. That's why when I'm in meetings, I try my best to start with defining the objective. Because what you don't want to do is get in a meeting and we're talking about everything but the purpose of the meeting. And so there's some people, because they're dealing with some things or they're dealing with the element of trauma, that they want to exercise their feelings and their emotions in an inappropriate setting. And so now, those of us who are leaders, you have to check it in a nice way, and you ain't got to be rude to tell the truth. My brother, I thank you for that. Let's talk about that after the meeting. But right now, our purpose and our objective of the meeting is this right here. See, sometimes you can't even allow your ability, come on somebody, to be passive, to be misconstrued with weakness when it comes to leadership. Because your time is valuable. And so here it is now. It is like we're talking it. We have a subject. Go back to verse number one. Every sentence has to have a noun and has to have a subject. Are you hearing what I'm saying? And so here it is. The noun is actually the people, the place, the person. Come on, somebody. Or the thing. Y'all, come on. We back in school. Now, y'all do understand that. That's what the noun is. And so right here, behold how good and how pleasant it is. What is it? For brothers to dwell together in unity. What is it? Unity. Okay, let me back that thing up. We got to find the subject matter. We're talking about unity. Do y'all see that? So now, contextually, because we have defined what the subject is and what we're talking about, everything that precedes this particular scripture is referring to that one singular subject, which is
3: unity.
2: There you go. Behold, how good and how pleasant it is for brothers to dwell together in
3: unity.
2: All right. Verse number two, it says, it is like. What is like?
3: Unity
2: is like precious oil of consecration, which means it is oil that has been set aside, which means everybody ain't gonna touch it, which means you can't expect everybody to understand your position because you are anointed. You are a kingdom citizen. You have a different perspective. Stop getting frustrated with people because they don't have your heightened level of perspective. Just move on and continue to do what God calls you to do and let the Holy Spirit catch them up later on. Why? Because you're bringing something that is valuable, unity. It is like the precious oil poured on the head. Watch this, coming down on the beard, even the beard of Aaron. Unity travels. Y'all ain't saying. Unity begins to travel, but it travels. Watch this. Don't miss the revelation from the head down. If you under something that ain't got no unity, then baby, I can't expect oil in the robe if it never hit the head. I don't have. I can't expect something. That's why some of y'all, you ought to shift who you allowing to lead you. And the reason why, you ain't got no order because it ain't got no order. Once you put yourself under the head, the oil is gonna flow. Y'all don't like me, do you? No, it's right there in the scripture. It's like the precious oil poured on the head. First of all, the unity has to be poured on the head. You got to be a part of something that begins to advocate for unity and advocate for peace. I don't care if y'all don't like each other, we're gonna have peace today. Come on, somebody. My daughter and my son, they get to a point where they arguing all the time. I let them go, and then I step in. That's enough. Say you're sorry. Give her a hug. Come on. Y'all go out, walk the dog. Let Cody bring y'all together. Y'all, are you hearing what I'm saying? At the end of the day, we're going to have unity, and before you go to bed, you will be eating ice cream and key lime pie together with your daddy. Y'all ain't saying nothing. At the end of the day, we gonna fellowship. Y'all ain't saying, we not gonna let the devil crap up in our house just because you mad, because you wanna watch this on YouTube and she wanna watch this on YouTube. That's why you both got two separate TVs anyway. Are you hearing what I'm saying? Come together and let's bless the Lord. All right. Coming down upon the edge of his priestly robes, consecrating the whole body. You miss your place to shout. Unity won't just hit the head, but if you allow it to flow, it'll impact and infect everybody. I'm talking to those, are you praying for your household? Baby, you get it first and allow that oil of unity to flow. I'm coming for you. I'm talking about that relationship that you're in, that you've been second guessing. Baby, open up your heart. Stop bumping the gums and begin to talk to Jesus. Send a DM to the Lord and root it, and you watch God root that thing. Come on, in a place it'll never be able to move. I don't hear nobody. Why? Because when you begin to allow the head to be anointed with oil, then the body is going to catch on. Are y'all hearing me? Consecrating the whole body.
0: Unity, guys. Unity. He started with unity.
2: You must understand that God will send power to a united people faster than he will to a talented people. Ooh. God will send power to people who are united quicker than he will to people who got talent. And I've had to learn that. That it's not about your talent as much as it is about your ability to produce and foster unity. Because people want to be a part of togetherness. They can get separatism at home. Number two, unity precedes release. Unity precedes release. You see, the fire did not fall until they became one. Sometimes, Michelle, we ask God for increased favor, revival, and growth, while at the same time protecting division, ego, offense, and personal agendas. But Pentecost reveals a kingdom principle. Alignment attracts release. God. And see, I never have you do nothing just to do it. I had you come together in agreement with your brother and sister before we even started this message. Because I wanted to set you up for what God is getting ready to release in your life. Y'all will say amen to that. I can't have us on Pentecost not agreeing with each other. No, if you were obedient to the man of God, come on somebody, you went to two or three people and you spoke into their lives and you did it fervently. And what you did was you allowed your pastor to set you up for a release of power that's getting ready to hit your life like a ton of bricks. I come to proclaim and to affirm that you're getting ready to enter a season of your life where people are not even going to be able to recognize who you are. Because not only are you an agent of division, that thing is over in your life. Everywhere you go, you represent unity. You represent increase. You represent alignment. You represent God progressing you in levels of your life that you've been praying for secretly. Who am I talking to? I'm preaching to kings and queens in here. I'm preaching to people that understand that I have a destiny. I have an appointment with God. And in this next season of my life, I'm not even going to allow myself to forfeit my opportunity from being where God wants me to be at the time that God wants me to be there. Is there anybody in Life Nation this morning that says, Pastor Corey, you are preaching to me. I am in a place right now where I'm at a fork in the road where I'm going to be complacent and be like everybody else, or I'm going to stand up and be bold and be the leader God has ordained and predestined for me to be. I am not going to sit by here idle with the anointing and the power that God have on the inside of me. I am anointed for this. I am appointed for this. Even if I got a stand alone. That's why he called me to be a leader. But long as I got King Jesus, I don't need nobody else. This is a season where you got to walk alone and be bold in your walk. This is a season where you got to show up and allow God to manifest into you the principles of the kingdom of God and allow yourself to manifest. That's why I declare you right now, lift your hands, manifest. Come into being who God has called you to be. I dare you to manifest. I dare you to come into being. I dare you to walk into your anointing. I dare you to walk in your calling. I dare you to unify yourself. I dare you to dismiss every spirit of division that comes nigh you. Why? Because you need the Holy Ghost to come. If you're on the radio, we thank God for you. We're the Life Church Christian Center, 2009 Iris Drive, Southeast, Conyers, Georgia, 30013. You got to understand, people of God, that before he releases it,

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1: 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But hear me, just because somebody else is ahead publicly doesn't mean you're behind spiritually. David was anointed, then went back to the field. Joseph had the dream, then ended up in the pit. Even Jesus carried purpose before he carried influence. Some of you are frustrated because your life feels slow, but God isn't ignoring you. He's building you, because success without character becomes dangerous, and influence without healing becomes destructive. So while everybody else is trying to look successful, God is trying to make you stable. Stop rushing the process, stop doubting your value, and stop letting social media make you feel late. You're not buried, you're planted. And planted things grow under pressure. 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Once again, POUR, P-O-U-R, to 55498. We'll speak again next week.
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2: 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Family, it's time for your royal weekend overview. Now, looking at the radar, the skies are bringing us a steady rain from Friday straight through Sunday. But let's get one thing straight right now. We do not let the atmosphere dictate our altitude. A 100% chance of rain means a 100% chance to show what you're made of. We are shifting from reactive to proactive. And we are ruling our day regardless of the downpour. Here is your roadmap to conquer the weekend. Friday is laying the foundation. The wind is cruising at about 11 miles per hour, so if you are out on the roads, give yourself an extra 5 minutes. Drop your speed and increase your space. But mentally, this is your day to lay a solid foundation. If the outdoor plans are on pause, that just means your indoor vision takes center stage. Grab that umbrella, protect your peace, and finish this work week strong. Saturday, finding the momentum. Here's the data. Heading into Saturday, the temperature climbs a bit to 79 degrees Fahrenheit, and that mugginess is going to rise with a dew point sitting at 73 degrees Fahrenheit. Yes, the clouds are covering 100% of the sky, but they cannot cover your drive. Saturday is all about momentum. Don't let the gray skies trick you into hitting snooze on your goals. Pivot those plans, lean into your favorite indoor spaces, and connect with the people who lift you up. And let the rain outside just be the background motivational music. We wrap up the weekend on Sunday with our warmest day yet, pushing up to a

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0: Hold up, baby. Hold up. This ain't over. It's not over. Party's not over.
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Family, it's time for your royal weekend overview. Now looking at the radar, the skies are bringing us a steady rain from Friday straight through Sunday. But let's get one thing straight right now. We do not let the atmosphere dictate our altitude. A 100% chance of rain means a 100% chance to show what you're made of. We are shifting from reactive to proactive, and we are ruling our day. Regardless of the downpour, here is your roadmap to conquer the weekend. Friday is laying the foundation. The wind is cruising at about 11 miles per hour, so if you are out on the roads, give yourself an extra 5 minutes, drop your speed, and increase your space. But mentally, this is your day to lay a solid foundation. If the outdoor plans are on pause, that just means your indoor vision takes center stage. Grab that umbrella, protect your peace, and finish this work week strong. Saturday, finding the momentum. Here's the data. Heading into Saturday, the temperature climbs a bit to 79 degrees Fahrenheit, and that mugginess is going to rise with the dew point sitting at 73 degrees Fahrenheit. Yes, the clouds are covering 100% of the sky, but they cannot cover your drive. Saturday is all about momentum. Don't let the gray skies trick you into hitting snooze on your goals. Pivot those plans, lean into your favorite indoor spaces, and connect with the people who lift you up. And let the rain outside just be the background motivational music. We wrap up the weekend on Sunday with our warmest day yet, pushing up to a humid 84 degrees Fahrenheit. The wind drops down to a gentle 5 miles per hour, and we even see a tiny crack in the armor with cloud cover dipping down to 97%. The rain is still here, but by Sunday, you are already ahead of it. Use this day to reset, pour back into yourself, and prepare for the week ahead. Remember, the rain is just watering the ground for what you are about to grow next. The clouds are completely temporary, but your purpose is permanent. No matter what it looks like outside, you carry your own sunshine. 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You own your day. 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

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Did you get arrested? Got locked up? Got trouble with the law? Know your rights, and before you start talking, you better call Austin. 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Austin Nelson Law, Atlanta's number one criminal defense lawyer at 109 Anderson Street, Southeast, a non-attorney spokesperson.

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I like my beat down low, down low, down low, down low, down low, down low, down low. I like my top lit back, lit back, lit back, lit back, lit back, lit back. Hey, holla if you like your beat down low, down low, down low, down low, down low, down low, down low. I like my top lit back, lit back.

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